0: see.
1: Jesus felt sorry for them and touched their eyes. Right away they could see, and they became his followers. Matthew 21. When Jesus and his disciples came near to Jerusalem, he went to Bethphage on the Mount of Olives and sent two of them on ahead. He told them,
2: "Go into the next village, where you will at once find a donkey and her colt. Untie the two donkeys and bring them to me. If anyone asks, 'Why are you doing that?' just say, 'The Lord needs them.' Right away he will let you have the donkeys."
1: So God's promise came true just as the prophet had said.
3: "Announce to the people of Jerusalem, 'Your king is coming to you. He is humble and rides on a donkey. He comes on the colt of a donkey.'"
1: The disciples left and did what Jesus had told them to do. They brought the donkey and its colt and laid some clothes on their backs. Then Jesus got on. Many people spread clothes in the road, while others put down branches which they had cut from trees. Some people walked ahead of Jesus, and others followed behind. They were all shouting,
4: "Hooray for the Son of David! God bless the one who comes in the name of the Lord! Hooray for God in heaven above!
5: Hooray for God in heaven above!"
1: When Jesus came to Jerusalem, everyone in the city was excited and asked,
6: "Who can this be?"
1: The crowd answered,
7: "This is Jesus, the prophet from Nazareth in Galilee."
1: Jesus went into the temple and chased out everyone who was selling or buying. He turned over the tables of the money changers and the benches of the ones who were selling doves. He told them,
8: "The scriptures say, 'My house should be called a place of worship,' but you have turned it into a place where robbers hide."
1: Blind and lame people came to Jesus in the temple, and he healed them. But the chief priests and the teachers of the law of Moses were angry when they saw his miracles and heard the children shouting praises to the Son of David. The men said to Jesus,
9: "Don't you hear what those children are saying?"
2: "Yes, I do,"
1: Jesus answered.
2: "Don't you know that the scriptures say children and infants will sing praises?"
1: Then Jesus left the city and went out to the village of Bethany, where he spent the night. When Jesus got up the next morning, he was hungry. He started out for the city, and along the way he saw a fig tree. But when he came to it, he found only leaves and no figs. So he told the tree,
2: "You will never again grow any fruit."
1: Right then the fig tree dried up. The disciples were shocked when they saw how quickly the tree had dried up. But Jesus said to them,
2: "If you have faith and don't doubt, I promise that you can do what I did to this tree. And you will be able to do even more. You can tell this mountain to get up and jump into the sea, and it will. If you have faith when you pray, you will be given whatever you ask for."
1: Jesus had gone into the temple and was teaching when the chief priest and the leaders of the people came up to him. They asked,
9: "What right do you have to do these things? Who gave you this authority?"
1: Jesus answered,
2: "I have just one question to ask you. If you answer it, I will tell you where I got the right to do these things. Who gave John the right to baptize? Was it God in heaven, or merely some human being?"
1: They thought it over and said to each other,
9: "We can't say that God gave John this right. Jesus will ask us why we didn't believe John. On the other hand, these people think that John was a prophet, and we are afraid of what they might do to us. That's why we can't say that it was merely some human who gave John the right to baptize."
1: So they told Jesus,
9: "We don't know."
1: Jesus said,
2: "Then I won't tell you who gave me the right to do what I do."
1: Jesus said,
2: "I will tell you a story about a man who had two sons. Then you can tell me what you think. The father went to the older son and said, 'Go work in the vineyard today.' His son told him that he would not do it, but later he changed his mind and went. The man then told his younger son to go work in the vineyard. The boy said he would, But he didn't go. Which one of the sons obeyed his father?
0: The older one, the chief priests and leaders answered. Then Jesus told them,
2: You can be sure that tax collectors and bad women will get into the kingdom of God before you ever will. When John the Baptist showed you how to do right, you would not believe him. But these evil people did believe. And even when you saw what they did, you still would not change your minds and believe.
1: Jesus told the chief priests and leaders to listen to this story.
2: A landowner once planted a vineyard. He built a wall around it and dug a pit to crush the grapes in. He also built a lookout tower. Then he rented out his vineyard and left the country. When it was harvest time, the owner sent some servants to get his share of the grapes. But the renters grabbed those servants. They beat up one, killed one, and stoned one of them to death. He then sent more servants than he did the first time. But the renters treated them in the same way. Finally, the owner sent his own son to the renters because he thought they would respect him. But when they saw the man's son, they said, Someday he will own the vineyard. Let's kill him. Then we can have it all for ourselves. So they grabbed him, threw him out of the vineyard, and killed him.
1: Jesus asked,
2: When the owner of that vineyard comes, what do you suppose he will do to those renters?
1: The chief priests and leaders answered,
10: He will kill them in some horrible way. Then he will rent out his vineyard to people who will give him his share of grapes at harvest time.
1: Jesus replied,
2: Surely you know that the scriptures say, The stone that the builders tossed aside is now the most important stone of all. This is something the Lord has done, and it is amazing to us. I tell you that God's kingdom will be taken from you and given to people who will do what he demands. Anyone who stumbles over this stone will be crushed, and anyone it falls on will be smashed to pieces.
1: When the chief priests and the Pharisees heard these stories, they knew that Jesus was talking about them. They looked for a way to kill him. But they were afraid to arrest Jesus because the people thought he was a prophet. Matthew 22. Once again, Jesus used stories to teach the people.
2: The kingdom of heaven is like what happened when a king gave a wedding banquet for his son. The king sent some servants to tell the invited guests to come to the banquet, but the guests refused. He sent other servants to say to the guests, The banquet is ready. My cattle and prize calves have all been prepared. Everything is ready. Come to the banquet. But the guests did not pay any attention. Some of them left for their farms, and some went to their places of business. Others grabbed the servants, beat them up, and killed them. This made the king so furious that he sent an army to kill those murderers and burn down their city. Then he said to the servants, It is time for the wedding banquet, and the invited guests don't deserve to come. Go out to the street corners and tell everyone you meet to come to the banquet. They went out on the streets and brought in everyone they could find, good and bad alike, and the banquet room was filled with guests. When the king went in to meet the guests, he found that one of them was not wearing the right kind of clothes for the wedding. The king asked, Friend, why didn't you wear proper clothes for the wedding? But the guest had no excuse. So the king gave orders for that person to be tied hand and foot and to be thrown outside into the dark. That's where people will cry and grit their teeth in pain. Many are invited, but only a few are chosen.
1: The Pharisees got together and planned how they could trick Jesus into saying something wrong. They sent some of their followers and some of Herod's followers to say to him,
11: Teacher, we know that you are honest. You teach the truth about what God wants people to do, and you treat everyone with the same respect, no matter who they are. Tell us what you think. Should we pay taxes to the emperor or not?
1: Jesus knew their evil thoughts and said,
2: Why are you trying to test me, you show-offs? Let me see one of the coins used for paying taxes.
1: They brought him the silver coin, and he asked,
2: Whose picture and name are on it?
11: The emperor's.
1: They answered, Then Jesus told them,
2: "Give the emperor what belongs to him, and give God what belongs to God."
1: His answer surprised them so much that they walked away. The Sadducees did not believe that people would rise to life after death. So that same day, some of the Sadducees came to Jesus and said,
12: "Teacher, Moses wrote that if a married man dies and has no children, his brother should marry the widow. Their first son would then be thought of as the son of the dead brother. Once there were seven brothers who lived here. The first one married but died without having any children, so his wife was left to his brother. The same thing happened to the second and third brothers, and finally to all seven of them. At last the woman died. When God raises people from death, whose wife will this woman be? She had been married to all seven brothers."
1: Jesus answered,
2: "You are completely wrong. You don't know what the scriptures teach, and you don't know anything about the power of God. When God raises people to life, they won't marry. They will be like the angels in heaven. And as for people being raised to life, God was speaking to you when he said, 'I am the God worshipped by Abraham, Isaac, and Jacob.' He is not the God of the dead, but of the living."
1: The crowds were surprised to hear what Jesus was teaching. After Jesus had made the Sadducees look foolish, the Pharisees heard about it and got together. One of them was an expert in the Jewish law. So he tried to test Jesus by asking,
10: "Teacher, what is the most important commandment in the law?"
1: Jesus answered,
2: "Love the Lord your God with all your heart, soul, and mind. This is the first and most important commandment. The second most important commandment is like this one, and it is, 'Love others as much as you love yourself.' All the law of Moses and the books of the prophets are based on these two commandments."
1: While the Pharisees were still there, Jesus asked them,
2: "What do you think about the Messiah? Whose family will he come from?"
1: They answered,
13: "He will be a son of King David."
1: Jesus replied,
2: "How then could the Spirit have David call the Messiah his Lord? David said, 'The Lord said to my Lord, sit at my right side until I make your enemies into a footstool for you.' If David called the Messiah his Lord, how can the Messiah be a son of King David?"
1: No one was able to give Jesus an answer, and from that day on, no one dared ask him any more questions. Matthew 23. Jesus said to the crowds and to his disciples,
2: "The Pharisees and the teachers of the law are experts in the law of Moses. So obey everything they teach you, but don't do as they do. After all, they say one thing and do something else. They pile heavy burdens on people's shoulders and won't lift a finger to help them. Everything they do is just to show off in front of others. They even make a big show of wearing scripture verses on their foreheads and arms, and they wear big tassels for everyone to see. They love the best seats at banquets and the front seats in the meeting places. And when they are in the market, they like to have people greet them as their teachers. But none of you should be called a teacher. You have only one teacher, and all of you are like brothers and sisters. Don't call anyone on earth your father. All of you have the same Father in heaven. None of you should be called the leader. The Messiah is your only leader. Whoever is the greatest should be the servant of the others. If you put yourself above others, you will be put down. But if you humble yourself, you will be honored. You Pharisees and teachers of the law of Moses are in for trouble. You're nothing but show-offs. You lock people out of the kingdom of heaven. You won't go in yourselves, and you keep others from going in. You Pharisees and teachers of the law of Moses are in for trouble. You're nothing but show-offs. You travel over land and sea to win one follower. And when you have done so, you make that person twice as fit for hell as you are. You are in for trouble. You are supposed to lead others, but you are blind. You teach that it doesn't matter if a person swears by the temple, but you say that it does matter if someone swears by the gold in the temple. You blind fools! Which is greater, the gold or the temple that makes the gold sacred?
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2: You also teach that it doesn't matter if a person swears by the altar. But you say that it does matter if someone swears by the gift on the altar. Are you blind? Which is more important, the gift or the altar that makes the gift sacred? Anyone who swears by the altar also swears by everything on it. And anyone who swears by the temple also swears by God, who lives there. To swear by heaven is the same as swearing by God's throne and by the one who sits on that throne. You Pharisees and teachers are show-offs, and you're in for trouble. You give God a tenth of the spices from your garden, such as mint, dill, and cumin. Yet you neglect the more important matters of the law, such as justice, mercy, and faithfulness. These are the important things you should have done, though you should not have left the others undone either. You blind leaders, you strain out a small fly, but swallow a camel. You Pharisees and teachers are show-offs, and you're in for trouble. You wash the outside of your cups and dishes, while inside there is nothing but greed and selfishness. You blind Pharisee, first clean the inside of the cup, and then the outside will also be clean. You Pharisees and teachers are in for trouble. You're nothing but show-offs. You're like tombs that have been whitewashed. On the outside, they are beautiful, but inside they are full of bones and filth. That's what you are like. Outside, you look good, but inside you are evil and only pretend to be good. You Pharisees and teachers are nothing but show-offs, and you're in for trouble. You build monuments for the prophets and decorate the tombs of good people, and you claim that you would not have taken part with your ancestors in killing the prophets. But you prove that you really are the relatives of the ones who killed the prophets. So keep on doing everything they did. You are nothing but snakes and the children of snakes. How can you escape going to hell? I will send prophets and wise people and experts in the law of Moses to you. But you will kill them or nail them to a cross or beat them in your meeting places or chase them from town to town. That's why you will be held guilty for the murder of every good person, beginning with the good man Abel. This also includes Berechiah's son Zechariah, the man you murdered between the temple and the altar. I can promise that you people living today will be punished for all these things. Jerusalem, Jerusalem, your people have killed the prophets and have stoned the messengers who were sent to you. I have often wanted to gather your people as a hen gathers her chicks under her wings, but you wouldn't let me. And now your temple will be deserted. You will not see me again until you say, "Blessed is the one who comes in the name of the Lord."
1: Matthew 24. After Jesus left the temple, his disciples came over and said,
15: "Look at all these buildings."
1: Jesus replied,
2: "Do you see these buildings? They will certainly all be torn down. Not one stone will be left in place."
1: Later, as Jesus was sitting on the Mount of Olives, his disciples came to him in private and asked,
16: "When will this happen? What will be the sign of your coming and of the end of the world?"
1: Jesus answered,
2: "Don't let anyone fool you. Many will come and claim to be me. They will say that they are the Messiah, and they will fool many people. You will soon hear about wars and threats of wars, but don't be afraid. These things will have to happen first, but that is not the end. Nations and kingdoms will go to war against each other. People will starve to death, and in some places there will be earthquakes. But this is just the beginning of troubles. You will be arrested, punished, and even killed. Because of me, you will be hated by people of all nations. Many will give up and will betray and hate each other. Many false prophets will come and fool a lot of people. Evil will spread and cause many people to stop loving others. But if you keep on being faithful right to the end, you will be saved. When the good news about the kingdom has been preached all over the world and told to all nations, the end will come. Someday you will see that horrible thing in the holy place, just as the prophet Daniel said. Everyone who reads this must try to understand. If you are living in Judea at the time, run to the mountains. If you are on the roof of your house, don't go inside to get anything. If you are out in the field, don't go back for your coat. It will be a terrible time for women who are expecting babies or nursing young children. And pray that you won't have to escape in winter or on a Sabbath. This will be the worst time of suffering since the beginning of the world, and nothing this terrible will ever happen again. If God doesn't make the time shorter, no one will be left alive. But because of God's chosen ones, He will make the time shorter. Someone may say, "Here is the Messiah," or, "There He is." But don't believe it. False messiahs and false prophets will come and work great miracles and signs. They will even try to fool God's chosen ones. But I have warned you ahead of time. If you are told that the Messiah is out in the desert, don't go there. And if you are told that He is in some secret place, don't believe it. The coming of the Son of Man will be like lightning that can be seen from east to west. Where there is a corpse, there will always be buzzards. Right after those days of suffering, the sun will become dark and the moon will no longer shine. The stars will fall and the powers in the sky will be shaken. Then a sign will appear in the sky, and there will be the Son of Man. All nations on earth will weep when they see the Son of Man coming on the clouds of heaven with power and great glory. At the sound of a loud trumpet, He will send His angels to bring His chosen ones together from all over the earth. Learn a lesson from a fig tree. When its branches sprout and start putting out leaves, you know that summer is near. So when you see all these things happening, you will know that the time has almost come. I can promise you that some of the people living today will still be alive when all this happens. The sky and the earth won't last forever, but my words will. No one knows the day or hour. The angels in heaven don't know, and the Son Himself doesn't know. Only the Father knows. When the Son of Man appears, things will be just as they were when Noah lived. People were eating, drinking, and getting married right up to the day the flood came and Noah went into the big boat. They didn't know anything was happening until the flood came and swept them all away. That is how it'll be when the Son of Man appears. Two men will be in the same field, but only one will be taken. The other will be left. Two women will be together grinding grain, but only one will be taken. The other will be left. So be on your guard. You don't know when your Lord will come. Homeowners never know when a thief is coming, and they are always on guard to keep one from breaking in. Always be ready. You don't know when the Son of Man will come. Who are faithful and wise servants? Who are the ones the master will put in charge of giving the other servants their food supplies at the proper time? Servants are fortunate if their master comes and finds them doing their job. You may be sure that a servant who is always faithful will be put in charge of everything the master owns. But suppose one of the servants thinks that the master will not return until late. Suppose that evil servant starts beating all the other servants and eats and drinks with people who are drunk. If that happens, the master will surely come on a day and at a time when the servant least expects him. That servant will then be punished and thrown out with the ones who only pretended to serve their master. There they will cry and grit their teeth in pain.
0: Matthew 25.
2: The kingdom of heaven is like what happened one night when 10 girls took their oil lamps and went to a wedding to meet the groom. 5 of the girls were foolish and 5 were wise. The foolish ones took their lamps, but no extra oil. The ones who were wise took along extra oil for their lamps. The groom was late arriving, and the girls became drowsy and fell asleep. Then in the middle of the night, someone shouted, "Here's the groom! Come to meet him!" When the girls got up and started getting their lamps ready, the foolish ones said to the others, "Let us have some of your oil. Our lamps are going out." The girls who were wise answered, "There's not enough oil for all of us. Go and buy some for yourselves." While the foolish girls were on their way to get some oil, the groom arrived. The girls who were ready went into the wedding, and the doors were closed. Later, the other girls returned and shouted, "Sir, sir, open the door for us!" But the groom replied, I don't even know you. So my disciples, always be ready. You don't know the day or the time when all this will happen. The kingdom is also like what happened when a man went away and put his three servants in charge of all he owned. The man knew what each servant could do, so he handed 5,000 coins to the first servant, 2,000 to the second, and 1,000 to the third. Then he left the country. As soon as the man had gone, the servant with the 5,000 coins used them to earn 5,000 more. The servant who had 2,000 coins did the same with his money and earned 2,000 more. But the servant with 1,000 coins dug a hole and hid his master's money in the ground. Sometime later, the master of those servants returned. He called them in and asked what they had done with his money. The servant who had been given 5,000 coins brought them in with the 5,000 that he had earned. He said, Sir, you gave me 5,000 coins, and I have earned 5,000 more. Wonderful, his master replied. You are a good and faithful servant. I left you in charge of only a little, but now I will put you in charge of much more. Come and share in my happiness. Next, the servant who had been given 2,000 coins came in and said, Sir, you gave me 2,000 coins, and I have earned 2,000 more. Wonderful, his master replied. You are a good and faithful servant. I left you in charge of only a little, but now I will put you in charge of much more. Come and share in my happiness. The servant who had been given 1,000 coins then came in and said, Sir, I know that you are hard to get along with. You harvest what you don't plant and gather crops where you have not scattered seed. I was frightened and went out and hid your money in the ground. Here is every single coin. The master of the servant told him, You are lazy and good for nothing. You know that I harvest what I don't plant and gather crops where I have not scattered seed. You could have at least put my money in the bank so that I could have earned interest on it. Then the master said, Now your money will be taken away and given to the servant with 10,000 coins. Everyone who has something will be given more, and they will have more than enough. But everything will be taken from those who don't have anything. You are a worthless servant, and you will be thrown out into the dark where people will cry and grit their teeth in pain. When the Son of Man comes in His glory with all His angels, He will sit on His royal throne. The people of all nations will be brought before Him, and He will separate them as shepherds separate their sheep from their goats. He will place the sheep on His right and the goats on His left. Then the King will say to those on His right, My Father has blessed you. Come and receive the kingdom that was prepared for you before the world was created. When I was hungry, you gave me something to eat. And when I was thirsty, you gave me something to drink. When I was a stranger, you welcomed me. And when I was naked, you gave me clothes to wear. When I was sick, you took care of me. And when I was in jail, you visited me. Then the ones who pleased the Lord will ask, When did we give you something to eat or drink? When did we welcome you as a stranger or give you clothes to wear or visit you while you were sick or in jail? The king will answer, Whenever you did it for any of my people, no matter how unimportant they seemed, you did it for me. Then the king will say to those on his left, Get away from me. You are under God's curse. Go into the everlasting fire prepared for the devil and his angels. I was hungry, but you did not give me anything to eat. And I was thirsty, but you did not give me anything to drink. I was a stranger, but you did not welcome me. And I was naked, but you did not give me any clothes to wear. I was sick and in jail, but you did not take care of me. Then the people will ask, Lord, when did we fail to help you when you were hungry or thirsty, or a stranger or naked or sick or in jail? The king will say to them, Whenever you failed to help any of my people, no matter how unimportant they seemed, you failed to do it for me.
1: Then Jesus said,
2: Those people will be punished forever, but the ones who pleased God will have eternal life.
1: Matthew 26. When Jesus had finished teaching, he told his disciples,
2: You know that 2 days from now will be Passover. That is when the Son of Man will be handed over to his enemies and nailed to a cross.
1: At that time, the chief priest and the nation's leaders were meeting at the home of Caiaphas, the high priest. They planned how they could sneak around and have Jesus arrested and put to death. But they said,
9: "We must not do it during Passover because the people will riot."
1: Jesus was in the town of Bethany, eating at the home of Simon, who had leprosy. A woman came in with a bottle of expensive perfume and poured it on Jesus' head. But when his disciples saw this, they became angry. They said,
14: "Why such a waste? We could have sold this perfume for a lot of money and given it to the poor."
1: Jesus knew what they were thinking, and he said,
2: "Why are you bothering this woman? She has done a beautiful thing for me. You will always have the poor with you, but you will not always have me. She has poured perfume on my body to prepare it for burial. You may be sure that wherever the good news is told all over the world, people will remember what she has done, and they will tell others."
1: Judas Iscariot was one of the 12 disciples. He went to the chief priests and asked,
14: "How much will you give me if I help you arrest Jesus?"
1: They paid Judas 30 silver coins, and from then on, he started looking for a good chance to betray Jesus. On the first day of the Feast of Thin Bread, Jesus' disciples came to him and asked,
16: "Where do you want us to prepare the Passover meal?"
1: Jesus told them to go to a certain man in the city and tell him,
2: "Our teacher says, 'My time has come. I want to eat the Passover meal with my disciples in your home.'"
1: They did as Jesus told them and prepared the meal. When Jesus was eating with his 12 disciples that evening, he said,
2: "One of you will surely hand me over to my enemies."
1: The disciples were very sad, and each one said to Jesus,
16: "Surely, Lord, you don't mean me."
1: He answered,
2: "One of you men who has eaten with me from this dish will betray me. The Son of Man will die, as the scriptures say, but it's going to be terrible for the one who betrays me. That man would be better off if he had never been born."
1: Judas said,
14: "Teacher, surely you don't mean me."
2: "That's what you say,"
1: Jesus replied, but later, Judas did betray him. During the meal, Jesus took some bread in his hands. He blessed the bread and broke it. Then he gave it to his disciples and said,
2: "Take this and eat it. This is my body."
1: Jesus picked up a cup of wine and gave thanks to God. He then gave it to his disciples and said,
2: "Take this and drink it. This is my blood, and with it God makes his agreement with you. It will be poured out so that many people will have their sins forgiven. From now on, I am not going to drink any wine until I drink new wine with you in my Father's kingdom."
1: Then they sang a hymn and went out to the Mount of Olives. Jesus said to his disciples,
2: "During this very night, all of you will reject me, as the scriptures say. I will strike down the shepherd, and the sheep will be scattered. But after I am raised to life, I will go to Galilee ahead of you."
1: Peter spoke up,
17: "Even if all the others reject you, I never will."
1: Jesus replied,
2: "I promise you that before a rooster crows tonight, you will say 3 times that you don't know me."
1: But Peter said,
17: "Even if I have to die with you, I will never say I don't know you."
1: All the others said the same thing. Jesus went with his disciples to a place called Gethsemane. When they got there, he told them,
2: "Sit here while I go over there and pray."
1: Jesus took along Peter and the two brothers, James and John. He was very sad and troubled, and he said to them,
2: "I am so sad that I feel as if I am dying. Stay here and keep awake with me."
1: Jesus walked on a little way. Then he kneeled with his face to the ground and prayed,
2: "My Father, if it is possible, don't make me suffer by having me drink from this cup. but do what you want, and not what I want."
1: He came back and found his disciples sleeping. So he said to Peter,
2: "Can't any of you stay awake with me for just 1 hour? Stay awake and pray that you will not be tested. You want to do what is right, but you are weak."
1: Again, Jesus went to pray and said,
2: "My Father, if there is no other way and I must suffer, I will still do what you want."
1: Jesus came back and found them sleeping again. They simply could not keep their eyes open. He left them and prayed the same prayer once more. Finally, Jesus returned to his disciples and said,
2: "Are you still sleeping and resting? The time has come for the Son of Man to be handed over to sinners. Get up, let's go. The one who will betray me is already here."
1: Jesus was still speaking when Judas the betrayer came up. He was one of the 12 disciples, and a large mob, armed with swords and clubs, was with him. They had been sent by the chief priest and the nation's leaders. Judas had told them ahead of time,
18: "Arrest the man I greet with a kiss."
1: Judas walked right up to Jesus and said,
19: "Hello, teacher."
1: Then Judas kissed him. Jesus replied,
2: "My friend, why are you here?"
1: The men grabbed Jesus and arrested him. One of Jesus' followers pulled out a sword. He struck the servant of the high priest and cut off his ear. But Jesus told him,
2: "Put your sword away. Anyone who lives by fighting will die by fighting. Don't you know that I could ask my Father and right away he would send me more than 12 armies of angels? But then, how could the words of the scriptures come true which say that this must happen?"
1: Jesus said to the mob,
2: "Why do you come with swords and clubs to arrest me like a criminal? Day after day I sat and taught in the temple, and you didn't arrest me. But all this happened so that what the prophets wrote would come true."
1: All of Jesus' disciples left him and ran away. After Jesus had been arrested, he was led off to the house of Caiaphas, the high priest. The nation's leaders and the teachers of the law of Moses were meeting there. But Peter followed along at a distance and came to the courtyard of the high priest's palace. He went in and sat down with the guards to see what was going to happen. The chief priest and the whole council wanted to put Jesus to death. So they tried to find some people who would tell lies about him in court. But they could not find any, even though many did come and tell lies. At last, two men came forward and said,
20: "This man claimed that he would tear down God's temple and build it again in 3 days.
1: The high priest stood up and asked Jesus,
3: "Why don't you say something in your own defense? Don't you hear the charges they're making against you?"
1: But Jesus did not answer. So the high priest said,
3: "With the living God looking on, you must tell the truth. Tell us, are you the Messiah, the Son of God?"
2: "That is what you say,"
1: Jesus answered.
2: "But I tell all of you, soon you will see the Son of Man sitting at the right side of God All-Powerful and coming on the clouds of heaven."
1: The high priest then tore his robe and said,
3: "This man claims to be God. We don't need any more witnesses. You have heard what he said. What do you think?"
1: They answered,
21: "He is guilty and deserves to die."
1: Then they spit in his face and hit him with their fists. Others slapped him and said,
20: "You think you are the Messiah? So tell us, who hit you?"
1: While Peter was sitting out in the courtyard, a servant girl came up to him and said,
22: "You were with Jesus from Galilee."
1: But in front of everyone, Peter said,
23: "That's not so. I don't know what you're talking about."
1: When Peter had gone out to the gate, another servant girl saw him and said to some people there,
22: "This man was with Jesus from Nazareth."
1: Again, Peter denied it, and this time he swore,
23: "I don't even know that man."
1: A little while later, some people standing there walked over to Peter and said,
11: "We know that you are one of them. We can tell it because you talk like someone from Galilee."
1: Peter began to curse and swear,
23: "I don't know that man."
1: Right then, a rooster crowed, and Peter remembered that Jesus had said,
2: "Before a rooster crows, you will say three times that you don't know me."
1: Then Peter went out and cried hard. Matthew 27. Early the next morning, all the chief priests and the nation's leaders met and decided that Jesus should be put to death. They tied him up and led him away to Pilate, the governor. When Judas learned that Jesus had been sentenced to death, he was sorry for what he had done. He returned the 30 silver coins to the chief priest and leaders and said,
14: "I have sinned by betraying a man who has never done anything wrong."
3: "So what? That's your problem,"
1: they replied. Judas threw the money into the temple and then went out and hanged himself. The chief priests picked up the money and said,
4: "This money was paid to have a man killed. We can't put it in the temple treasury."
1: Then they had a meeting and decided to buy a field that belonged to someone who made clay pots. They wanted to use it as a graveyard for foreigners. That is why people still call that place Field of Blood. So the words of the prophet Jeremiah came true.
3: "They took the 30 silver coins, the price of a person among the people of Israel. They paid it for a potter's field, as the Lord had commanded me."
1: Jesus was brought before Pilate, the governor, who asked him,
5: "Are you the king of the Jews?"
2: "Those are your words," Jesus answered.
1: And when the chief priests and leaders brought their charges against him, he did not say a thing. Pilate asked him,
5: "Don't you hear what crimes they say you have done?"
1: But Jesus did not say anything, and the governor was greatly amazed. During Passover, the governor always freed a prisoner chosen by the people. At that time, a well-known terrorist named Jesus Barabbas was in jail. So when the crowd came together, Pilate asked them,
5: "Which prisoner do you want me to set free? Do you want Jesus Barabbas or Jesus who is called the Messiah?"
1: Pilate knew that the leaders had brought Jesus to him because they were jealous. While Pilate was judging the case, his wife sent him a message. It said,
22: "Don't have anything to do with that innocent man. I have had nightmares because of him."
1: But the chief priests and the leaders convinced the crowds to ask for Barabbas to be set free and for Jesus to be killed. Pilate asked the crowd again,
5: "Which of these two men do you want me to set free?"
6: "Barabbas,"
1: they replied. Pilate asked them,
5: "What am I to do with Jesus, who is called the Messiah?"
1: They all yelled,
6: "Nail him to a cross."
1: Pilate answered,
5: "But what crime has he done?"
6: "Nail him to a cross,"
1: they yelled even louder. Pilate saw that there was nothing he could do and that the people were starting to riot. So he took some water and washed his hands in front of them and said,
5: "I won't have anything to do with killing this man. You are the ones doing it."
1: Everyone answered,
14: "We and our descendants will take the blame for his death."
1: Pilate set Barabbas free. Then he ordered his soldiers to beat Jesus with a whip and nail him to a cross. The governor's soldiers led Jesus into the fortress and brought together the rest of the troops. They stripped off Jesus' clothes and put a scarlet robe on him. They made a crown out of thorn branches and placed it on his head, and they put a stick in his right hand. The soldiers kneeled down and pretended to worship him. They made fun of him and shouted,
6: "Hey, you king of the Jews, ha!"
1: Then they spit on him. They took the stick from him and beat him on the head with it. When the soldiers had finished making fun of Jesus, they took off the robe. They put his own clothes back on him and led him off to be nailed to a cross. On the way, they met a man from Cyrene named Simon, and they forced him to carry Jesus' cross. They came to a place named Golgotha, which means place of the skull. There they gave Jesus some wine mixed with a drug to ease the pain. But when Jesus tasted what it was, he refused to drink it. The soldiers nailed Jesus to a cross and gambled to see who would get his clothes. Then they sat down to guard him. Above his head, they put a sign that told why he was nailed there. It read, "This is Jesus, the King of the Jews." The soldiers also nailed two criminals on crosses, one to the right of Jesus and the other to his left. People who passed by said terrible things about Jesus. They shook their heads and shouted,
7: "So you're the one who claimed you could tear down the temple and build it again in 3 days. If you are God's son, save yourself and come down from the cross."
1: The chief priests, the leaders, and the teachers of the law of Moses also made fun of Jesus. They said,
4: "He saved others, but he can't save himself. If he is the king of Israel, he should come down from the cross. Then we will believe him. He trusted God, so let God save him, if he wants to. He even said he was God's son."
1: The two criminals also said cruel things to Jesus. At noon, the sky turned dark and stayed that way until 3 o'clock. Then, about that time, Jesus shouted,
8: "Eli! Eli! Lama sabachthani!"
1: Which means,
8: "My God! My God! Why have you deserted me?"
1: Some of the people standing there heard Jesus
10: Voice
1: and said,
10: "Voice of Victory Radio.
12: He's calling for Elijah
10: to heaven."
1: One of them at once ran and grabbed a sponge. He soaked it in wine, then put it on a stick and held it up to Jesus. Others said,
7: "Wait! Let's see if Elijah will come and save him."
1: Once again, Jesus shouted, and then he died. At once, the curtain in the temple was torn in two from top to bottom. The earth shook and rocks split apart. Graves opened and many of God's people were raised to life. Then, after Jesus had risen to life, they came out of their graves and went into the holy city where many people saw them. The officer and the soldiers guarding Jesus felt the earthquake and saw everything else that happened. They were frightened and said,
24: "This man really was God's son."
1: Many women were looking on from a distance. They had come with Jesus from Galilee to be of help to him. Mary Magdalene, Mary, the mother of James and Joseph, and the mother of James and John were some of these women. That evening, a rich disciple named Joseph from the town of Arimathea went and asked for Jesus' body. Pilate gave orders for it to be given to Joseph, who took the body and wrapped it in a clean linen cloth. Then Joseph put the body in his own tomb that had been cut into solid rock and had never been used. He rolled a big stone against the entrance to the tomb and went away. All this time, Mary Magdalene and the other Mary were sitting across from the tomb. On the next day, which was a Sabbath, the chief priests and the Pharisees went together to Pilate. They said,
4: "Sir, we remember what that liar said while he was still alive. He claimed that in 3 days he would come back from death. So please order the tomb to be carefully guarded for 3 days. If you don't, his disciples may come and steal his body. They will tell the people that he has been raised to life, and this last lie will be worse than the first one."
1: Pilate said to them,
25: "All right, take some of your soldiers and guard the tomb as well as you know how."
1: So they sealed it tight and placed soldiers there to guard it. Matthew 28. The Sabbath was over, and it was almost daybreak on Sunday, when Mary Magdalene and the other Mary went to see the tomb. Suddenly a strong earthquake struck, and the Lord's angel came down from heaven. He rolled away the stone and sat on it. The angel looked as bright as lightning.

0: to Galilee. Go there, and you will see him. That is what I came to tell you."
1: The women were frightened and yet very happy as they hurried from the tomb and ran to tell his disciples. Suddenly Jesus met them and greeted them. They went near to him, held on to his feet, and worshipped him. Jesus said to them,
2: "Don't be afraid. Tell my followers to go to Galilee. They will see me there."
1: While the women were on their way, some soldiers who had been guarding the tomb went into the city. They told the chief priest everything that had happened. So the chief priest met with the leaders and decided to bribe the soldiers with a lot of money. They said to the soldiers,
3: "Tell everyone that Jesus' disciples came during the night and stole his body while you were asleep. If the governor hears about this, we will talk to him. You won't have anything to worry about."
1: The soldiers took the money and did what they were told. The Jewish people still tell each other this story. Jesus' 11 disciples went to a mountain in Galilee where Jesus had told them to meet him. They saw him and worshipped him, but some of them doubted. Jesus came to them and said,
2: "I have been given all authority in heaven and on earth. Go to the people of all nations and make them my disciples. Baptize them in the name of the Father, the Son, and the Holy Spirit, and teach them to do everything I have told you. I will be with you always, even until the end of the world."
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Only Jesus. 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As we're finishing our prayer room set today, we just want to thank Jesus for the cross.

0: glory of the cross. We've been singing about the glory the whole time. Jesus, we've been singing about the cross. And we say thank you for the cross of Calvary.
1: Thank you, Jesus.
0: We say thank you for the blood that was shed. We say thank you for the blood that speaks a better word. We say thank you for your body that was given. We say thank you for your body that was broken, bruised for our transgressions. Bruised for our transgressions. Your blood shed that we might be saved. Oh, the glory. The glory that poured forth from your side. The glory that poured forth from your hands. The glory that poured forth from your feet. The glory that poured forth from your crown. Yeah. The glory that steadily dripped from your feet to the foot of the cross through the ages to our hearts. Cleansed us, washed us, saved us, sanctified us, purified us, loved us, healed us. The glory of the cross. We thank you for the cross. Come on, can we lift it up one more time? We thank you for the cross. We thank you. We thank you. We thank you for the glory of the cross. Thank you, Jesus. Thank you, Jesus.
2: To use, we have kind of, I don't want to use the word bastardized, but, or misunderstood, I'm trying to find the right word, but somehow, the concept of church, we have gotten it wrong somewhere. That's the truth. We have gotten the concept of church wrong somewhere. We have focused on the minor, right? And left the major. So when you find churches, we are more concerned about the buildings than the people. Meanwhile, God, when God was speaking, when Jesus was speaking, he was speaking to Peter. And he says, upon you, I'll build my church, and the gate of hell will not prevail. But what we have right now is the organization. We are more concerned about the workings of the organization or the organizational part of church. So things are running smoothly. The ACs work, the light works. You know, the car parks, people can come with, you know, their children departments. There are different parts, you know, that we are concerned about, different groups and different groups in the church. The facility of the church, how the church is working and running. We have edifices, big buildings that needs a lot to run. I mean, if you live in Nigeria, I know you don't live in Nigeria for some of you because this is going to the ends of the earth, but I live in Nigeria. If you live in Nigeria, I mean, we have edifices, we have to use generator to power because we barely have light sometimes. And, you know, to run that generator, you have to get diesel. Sometimes we don't even have diesel for some, it's fuel. But all of these things, I believe, is to make a place conducive for people to come and worship. And honestly, the people coming to worship, they don't live in church. I'm talking about the organization. Nobody lives in church. If you'll agree with me, nobody lives in church building. We just come to meet. People go out. People go into life. people do their business in life. And so sometimes we are focused more on the church and the once or twice we meet, and I'm talking about the building, than the people who would take the word and the message to the end of the earth, who would take the word and the message to their workplace, who would take the word and the message to their offices, their business places, the marketplace, in every other area. We have not equipped them as much as we have equipped our buildings. Our buildings are good looking. We change the chairs. We make it more comfortable. We increase the AC. The people sometimes are even too cold to worship their God. But we haven't spent time to build the people so that when they're out, when they're faced with challenges, when they are faced with, you know, all manner of things, they can stand. And somehow the Lord used COVID to bring our mind to that reality. We had buildings, but we couldn't go. We had buildings, we couldn't go there. And so suddenly, church online became a new and more encouraged and normal thing. And people began to realize that they can actually serve and worship the Lord wherever they are. They can actually know the Lord wherever they are. They can actually hold up His banner wherever they are. And people started to find God themselves. And I believe that's why Prevailing Borderless Church is starting. It is not to do the norm again. We have branches. We keep opening branches. It's not to do the norm again. It's not to do the norm again. It is Prevailing Borderless. So when you go online, you can literally reach different part of the world. Thank God for technology. Through Jesus. And so you realize that when you come online, when you go on air, what you say, what you do is important, because you can literally affect the people and change their lives. And so with COVID, we began to change our orientation to understand that we need to focus more on the people. Focus more on the people. Build the people. Let them have stamina. Scripture says they that know their God will be strong and they will do excellent. Not they that know their church building. They that know their God. They that know the Bible. They that know what the word of the Lord says. They will be strong and they will do exploit. And that's the reason we are singing this song. So that you have understanding. And you understand that you are the church. I am the church. And scripture says the church of the Lord will prevail. And the gate of hell will not be able to stand it. So we say, Lord, let your church prevail. In every land, in every city. Let your church prevail in every land, in every city.

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We give you glory. We give you glory. We give you glory.

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Thank you, Holy Spirit.

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1: 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In your face, Jesus.
3: Thank you, Jesus, once again, for the privilege of worship and adoration. We sing to you. We love you. We are glad that you found us worthy to sing to you. Colossians 3:16 says, let the word of Christ dwell richly in you, singing to one another with hymns, psalms, and spiritual songs, making melody in our hearts unto the Lord. We make melody tonight. Oh, we make melody tonight from the depths of our hearts unto the Father of all spirits. Thank you, Father.

Lord, I have prayed for you that your faith will not fail. If your kidney fails, if your liver fails, we can do a surgical operation. But if your faith fails, your world can come crumbling down. But my prayer for you is that as we sing these hymns of old, your faith will not fail.

Mary Pimsuko, Jesus Mary Pimsuko, Sammy Crawford, yeah, baby.

0: Press on. Keep at it. Work at it. Stay at it. Develop yourself at it. Because at the end of the road, there's something powerful God wants to do. Keep the faith. At the wedding in Cana, the Bible says that they came to him and said, "The wine is finished. We have no wine. We have no wine." And in Guasia Yaba, some of you, your staying power is almost diminishing. You can't pray the way you used to pray again. But the Bible says, he said to the servants behind the scenes, "Fill the water pots with wine. Fill the water pots with wine." They kept fetching and fetching. Now, to those who are outside waiting for the wine to come and to be served to them, they did not know that the wine was finished and they were fetching water. But for those who knew exactly where the water was going to come from, they were fetching. The Bible says there were 6 jars, about 180 gallons per jar by 6. But they were fetching at it. They were fetching at it. They were fetching at it. A little prayer, a little word study, a little fasting, a little sacrifice, a little seed sowing, a little soul winning. We are fetching at it. We are keeping at it. We shall not be dismayed. And then the Bible says, when he had turned the water into wine, they brought out the water which had been turned into wine, and they gave it to the master of the feast. When he had tasted it, he said, "Oh, everybody at the beginning of the wedding produces forth the best wine. When men have drunk to their fill, they will bring the inferior one. But you have kept the good wine up until now." To those who are outside waiting for the drink, they were experiencing the wine for the first time. But to those who were fetching it inside, they always knew that it was the best wine. Listen to me. The fact that something is not public yet does not mean it is not powerful. God has a way of hiding his precious jewels and gems in the secret place. Keep at it. Stay at it. And one of these days, lifting shall come. One of these days, glory shall come. One of these days, perfection shall come. One of these days, announcement shall come. One of these days, you will walk into your season and it will look like you just appeared out of nowhere. But when God was walking with you and working with you and you were fetching the water, the wine was being prepared gradually. I pray for you that you will not lose faith. You will not give up. And that you will keep your spirit. The Lord bless
1: Voice
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And there will be instant testimonies.

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The Lord showed me in my visions. Fibroid lumps. The anointing of the Holy Ghost came particularly for this. Bile. 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

other names. 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Check yourself. Check yourself. Online, on site, you foul devils of affliction, of sicknesses, in the name of the Lord Jesus, for the axe is laid to the root. Whatever tree the Lord has not planted,

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Whatever name it is called, I come with the name that is above every other name. And I declare in the name of the Lord Jesus, be healed now. Eyes open. Legs be straightened. Short leg, grow out. In the name of the Lord Jesus, I command whatever the Lord has not planted, they are uprooted out of your body now. Now, now, now, now, now. I see the Lord opening wounds. I command every short wound be opened now. In the name of the Lord Jesus. That chest infection, goes. Palpitation, go. In the name of the Lord Jesus. Thank you, Lord. Check yourselves. You can't feel the pain again. Run to the right. It's going to be your left side of the hall. I don't know why the Lord is leading me in this area, this direction this evening. But I just sense that healing grace coming.

0: Have your seat for a few minutes.
1: Praise the Lord. Praise the living Jesus. So, for like a week now, I had a lump in my armpit. It has been paining me. I don't know.
0: Say that one more time.
1: I had a lump in my armpit. So it just started as a pain. Like I thought maybe just something beat me there. But it started growing small. Then it started becoming very painful. And I checked it now after we finished.
0: Before you came for this service, it was there.
1: It was there.
0: But right now,
1: it is not. It is not there. They've checked it.
0: And as far as the heavens stand above the earth, Daddy. Is this how you think of? As far as

0: Okay, so my name is Mickey Odionka. I am one person that whenever I am in the house of God and there's massive praise and worship, I do not joke with it. So I came into this house with serious migraine. And when the praises were going on, I was uncomfortable. If I should sing small, my head would be pounding. But while the man of God was singing, I was lying down there. I was just laying my supplications onto the tabernacle of God. I was just telling him, Lord, this situation, this pain, take it away. And I'm standing here. The migraine is gone. I am going to raise, because the devil thought he was going to stop me from receiving my blessings tonight. I'm going to raise this song. Please join me. I love you, Lord.
1: For your mercy, join me.

0: I want to thank God for my life. For the kind of family I came from, I was not introduced to the Lord properly. I didn't know how to serve the Lord up until last year.
1: It's a big flex, though.
0: Up until last year.
1: That they born you to a Christian family that knows how to serve the Lord. Serious flex, don't waste it. Well, congratulations.
0: Up until last year, I was broken on all sides, and I remember calling unto the Lord, and I said, Lord, when I look back from this day, I will thank you. I don't know how it's going to happen. I don't know what is going to happen, but I give everything to you, and I will thank you. And he heard my prayer. At that point, I was jobless. I didn't have a home where I had peace. I was broken on all sides. And after that very day, 10 days later, I got a call for a job offer from Abuja. For me, going from Lagos to Abuja, my flight was covered. The hotel I stayed in was covered. My coming back fee was covered. I was given a job without interview.
1: If you're looking for a miracle,

0: You see, your testimony just birthed many miracles. 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Our testimonies just birthed many testimonies. Yeah.
1: Many blessings of God upon my life.

0: daddy.
1: When I call him my God, I personalize him very much because he is indeed my God. After that very moment, I started working. I came to Lagos, I started working. Few days later, somebody called me, somebody that has neglected the entire family, called me and said a pastor told her to call me. And after some time, I had to leave the job that I was working in because the Lord was preparing me for something else. While I was at work, my new boss called me and told me, leave that place, come for a new job. No interview, nothing.
0: I don't know what thing I do. That is the way.

0: new business. Everything was given to me. Every single thing. I didn't do anything to deserve this. As I was going on, the person had not come to Nigeria, but the entire keys of the business was given to me. And God now put me through a season of midnight prayers and fasting. And I was praying and fasting in my closet. And what happened was, all my prayer requests from Hallelujah Festival, every single one was answered. Most notably, I prayed to God for a friend that will make me draw closer to him. I gave him a date on the 28th of February, that same month.
1: I hope you are clocking it. Those are real prayer points.
0: That same month, on the queue, the first person I spoke to, Annie, is my friend today. And through the connections I made, God has spoken to me and comforted me through those connections. Moving on from that, work started, and I prayed to the Lord that, Lord, you can open a door for me, but if I do not have your grace and your spirit, I cannot function in that door. When I started working, I was working with everybody older than me. By the first day of the business, when business started, my boss was talking to the clients, customers, and I asked her something, and she said, I don't discuss pricing and money with people. She didn't disclose it to me. By the next day, something miraculous happened. Somebody came to take something, and they underpriced the value of the goods. And I said, no, you can't take it. Leave it here. Don't take it. And they went back to her and said to her, she refused to give us this thing. And she said, listen to her. Anything she says goes. And from that point on, every single person, down from selling cars, everything had to come and ask me the price of every single thing. I was favored by God. I was strengthened. I could feel my backbone strengthened where I could not slouch. For weeks and weeks, blessings, miracles. And it happened so that I started to praise the Lord so much that I said, Lord, I want to do something for you. I want to do something for your house. And as I was going, I had a project that I want to do that cost millions. And I did not have the complete money. But I said, Lord, I want you to give your people out of your own hand. By your own hand. And by 3 days later, somebody called me and giving me six figures. Just like that.
1: This is a whole sermon. You see, that's why, don't just follow testimonies, follow steps.
0: Moving on from that, me that didn't know anything about the Bible, started to finish books in the Bible, started to study the Bible. The Lord started to talk to me, started to comfort me, started to tell me things about my own family. A pastor told me that if one person turned his face to God, the Lord will shine his face upon that person. And I said I will be that person. Moving on from that, now I'm in love with the Lord. I'm worshiping the Lord. By outpouring last year, because of the season of work, I've been so tired, I've not been doing my prayers as I ought to do. And I saw a lady beside me, she was praying and on fire for God. And I saw the Lord, I was just down in my spirit, and I was like, this person is praying and she's on fire. And because I've been working, I've not been following steps. But the Lord looked upon me and he gave me a prayer point. He said, and I said, Lord, let the Holy Spirit find an expression through me. And let the Holy Spirit find an expression through me. And I kept praying.
1: Come on, say three.
0: And I kept praying this prayer, and the next thing I saw myself on the floor. It has never happened before. The Holy Spirit took over me, and I was shouting, glory to the Lord, glory to the Lord, glory to the Lord. And me, I thought it was once it happened. My friends told me that throughout the service, you were filled with the Holy Ghost. I was seated on the floor. I was just on the floor worshiping my God. And this time, the housing that I did not have was completely paid for in millions for me. My one naira did not go into furnishing, did not go into agent, nothing. I'm just favored and blessed by the Lord.
1: Eyes have not seen, ears have not heard, neither has it entered into the hearts of men what God has prepared for those who love Him.
2: Connecting you to heaven.
1: Father, thank you for this specimen. Thank you for this miracle as a person. We declare that your love for God grows from glory to glory. In the name of the Lord Jesus. Congratulations. God bless you. See, I hope you realize we are not here for miracles. By now you are too aware to approach God because you want things from Him. But it so happened that as we were worshiping, I sensed the healing grace. And God will have us administer that for His people. Are you getting what I'm saying? So we are not here for healing. We are the healed and we are the healers. We will take... Please, can you group them? The line is... Can you group them together so that I can teach? Group them together. But I love this kind of chaos. I love this kind of line.
0: Born, and I told God that I would come here to share this testimony when I have the opportunity to. So I lost my first sister to cancer in 2020, and that kind of affected my walk with God. Fast forward to a month after she passed, I was rushed to the hospital and I was hospitalized. And afterwards, I was healed, I recovered. And I realized that I started to have a reoccurring lower back pain, which at first I thought maybe it was just like an ovulation pain or something, but it kept coming consistently. And then ending of 2023, I went to the hospital, had a scan, and then I was diagnosed of left kidney hydronephrosis. I'm a science student, I've never heard of that before. So I went to research and I'm like, you know, what's this? And then I saw what it was and I was like, not me. I rebuked that report. So I was believing God for a healing. The doctor recommended a treatment, which I was not so keen on, but I still did it for 2 weeks. Afterwards, I said I wasn't going to take... Okay, fast forward to me joining the upper room and the one hour speaking in tongues. And I think it was day 10, thereabouts, and Minister Dunstan said that there's somebody that was going to be healed of a kidney issue. And I just keyed into it because I was supposed to go for another scan the coming week. And getting to the hospital, you know, I was scanned. And the sonographer asked me, was like, why are you coming for a scan? And I was like, just check, please. And then he checked again and he was like, you are fine. And I've just come back to return all glory to God. Because honestly... I just give God all the glory. I give God all the glory.
1: You have been healed since then, right? Completely healed?
0: Yes, sir.
1: Forever healed. In Jesus' precious name. Congratulations. Your name.

0: cedar and basket, this anointing. I don't know what the Lord is doing. I'm just flowing in the direction of the river. Please be sensitive tonight. Very sensitive. Be very sensitive. Be very sensitive. Your transformation can arrive and land anytime. Be very sensitive. As he spoke, the Spirit entered into me and set me on my feet. The words that I speak to you, they are spirit and they are life. Be sensitive. Anything can happen at this moment. This is a moment in eternity. We are not under the governance of time again. We've left Chronos. We are now in Kairos. Meaning that anything is possible now. I'm telling you the truth. If the Lord will open your eyes, you see, the realm of God is limitless and boundless. That's why when God made Adam, he did not
1: Voice
0: make a baby
1: of Victory
0: Adam.
1: Radio.
0: Because there's no time in that realm. It's called eternity. Number two, he made Adam in his own image. So there's no need for process. But that's not where I'm going. Whenever you step into eternity, which is the realm of God, you can pull anything you lost. Because now, faith is, the realm of God is now. You can go back to 2010 and pull something back now. Now, faith is, you're not under the governance, the government of time again. And I'm sensing that is the realm we are, right? Please be sensitive. Anything can happen now. I was not prepared for a miracle service. I wasn't prepared for this route. But this is the route the Holy Ghost is obviously going. Be sensitive. Inasmuch as our emphasis is on intimacy, but there are benefits that comes with it. One of it is restoration. You can pull anything back now. Lost opportunities can come back now. Not tomorrow. The Bible says now faith is, not tomorrow. Now. Now. I thought someone was going to take advantage of it. There is a particular thing you lost that the Lord wants to restore now. Whatever it is, I give you 2 minutes. Please let the musicians be very sensitive. Very sensitive. Pull it back. The Holy Ghost is already telling you exactly what it is. Pull it back.

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Can you confirm your word? Can you confirm your word? Can you land on

0: 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Please don't juggle this moment. Hopefully I will be able to teach tonight.
1: Listen to the voice of God.

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He says, renew your youth like eagles. Renew your youth like eagles. He's telling me to tell someone that he can repair what was damaged, even in your body now. Renew your youth like eagles. That womb can be restored. That womb, abortion. 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The Lord said you can renew your youth now. I'm giving you the word of the Spirit. 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
0: 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Every dead thing I command, come back to life. 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Right here, right now. 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

He has taken over the service. Oh. The head of the church has taken over his church. Whatever level you are filled with is your decision. If you are hungry enough, he will fill you. If you brought a teacup, he will fill it. If you brought a gallon, he will fill it. If you brought a bucket, he will fill it. If you brought a reservoir, he will fill it. If you brought a tank, he will fill it. How big is your capacity? How big is your capacity? We have left the realm of time. We step into his realm. For you will show me the path of life. Where nothing dies, the path of life. Where nothing dies, the path of life. For in your presence, there is fullness of joy. At your right hand are pleasures forevermore. For there's a river whose stream shall make glad the city of God. For you will give us to drink out of the fountain of the water of life.

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I know you are here. 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I know you are here. I know you are here.

Somebody don't waste this moment. Peter got this kind of moment. He says, can we build a tabernacle for Elijah, for Moses, and for Jesus? What am I saying? Somebody is being transfigured. You are being changed into an, as we behold, we all with unveiled faces, beholding the

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Please, under this atmosphere, can you take advantage of this atmosphere? Please take advantage of it. Sow definite words into this atmosphere. 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

You see, to a natural man, the Bible says a natural man does not understand, nor can he comprehend the things of the Spirit. For they are spiritually discerned, they are spiritually estimated, and they are spiritually discerned. There are some things that happen that to a layman he can't understand. Somebody is wondering, why are we wasting time? I wish you knew that you only need a moment. I wish you knew. I wish you knew. I wish you knew that 30 years can be summarized in a moment. I wish you knew. I wish you knew. There are days and there are days. The day it happened is different from the day it manifested. Today is that day that it happened. Now, time we have to catch up, because you stepped out of time into Kairos, the boundless and limitless time of God, eternity. The day the Lord showed me this, I take stock for the things I've lost, but I don't cry over them, because I know I can pull them back. With God, never say never, sir. There is nothing you have lost that you can't get back. Not one. You see, this book called the Bible is not a book of riddles. They are not stories that tickles the hand with that touches. No. These are real life testimonies of people who encountered Jesus. People like you. And their life changed. What do you say about the man by the pool? For 38 years. So someone can be bound for 38 years. Come. And Jesus got there. I like that. Why have you been here? The guy started talking. Do you want to be made though? He said, you see, Jesus. Actually, there's nobody. I'm like, but that's not what I'm asking. You have now, you are standing before the answer. Why waste time? Do you want to be made or is a simple yes or no? When Jesus said that, saw that this one is going to wait, be made. I don't care how many years you've been on a cycle. Jesus came today. Won't you take advantage of it? I wanted to teach on intimacy, JJ, on surrender. I have my note here. But the Holy Ghost interrupted. Now Jesus showed up. We are not like Jacob, who said in 28, Genesis, God was here and I did not know. Come on. All I'm saying is your past experiences, you have to let them go. They have beclouded your mind, made you belittle the power of God, made you commonize what can happen in a moment. Here we spend time, there they spend moment. Now we stepped into that realm. And some people couldn't take advantage of that presence.

0: Father, everyone under the sound of my voice, I declare in the name of the Lord Jesus, a new day. A new season. I recall everything you've lost. You know, as I was speaking, the Holy Ghost started to talk to me that guilt is one of the barriers some people are experiencing tonight. Guilt of things, mistakes made, arrogance, through mistakes made by arrogance, through ignorance, through carelessness. When Jesus showed up to people, they were few that he asked, your sin, what have you done? When you step into that time, mercy covers. Mercy has a voice. Just as if it did not happen. Today we bring that guilt under the blood of Jesus.
1: Voice of Victory, connecting you to heaven,
0: is free indeed. Please have your seat. Let's take some tests. Oh.

0: was sick. I had stomach pain from January 1st up to last week. I even treated it. I went to the hospital. They said it was infection. It got treated last week. And then yesterday, I was still feeling the pain. I could not stretch. I could not bend down. I could just... I wasn't even comfortable at the overflow during
1: the
0: program.
1: Long story short, my sister, do what you couldn't do.
0: Now I can do.
1: I have seen the devil. Don't set me up, oh.

0: Praise the Lord. Yesterday, I went to play football. So while playing football, I got tackled on my knee. And my knee, when I woke up this morning, oh my God, my knee was, I was feeling a lot of pain. I could not walk perfectly, but I like tried to walk down here. When I saw the stairs, I was like, ah, stairs, my knee. When I got to my seat, they were saying we should jump. I could not jump. I was just sitting. I could not stand for long. When he said, if your leg should be straight, I could not do this before.
1: Who did it? Please, you have to help me. I'm trying to keep my calm. Please help me. Because I'm hearing songs, so.
2: Praise the Lord, church. My name is Ola. I had a cataract on my two eyes, so I had operations on the two eyes. The last one was last year. But this January again, unfortunately, we just concluded a 21-day fast in my church today. But the things came back. You know, so I was like, why must this thing come? I've not even broken my fast today. Oh. So when the man of God was talking about eyes, I was hypersensitive that today, oh, I must have my testimony. So I placed my hands on my two eyes. And by the time I opened it, I couldn't read that thing properly. But by the time I opened my eyes, I could read everything from bottom to down.
1: Put me on A.

0: have the same, okay, the three of them have the same testimony verified by our doctors. They have lump in their breast, but now they can't find it. This has been since.
1: Amen. 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

0: 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Come.
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2: It's about Jesus. 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It's not about your title. Until we drop these things, we won't encounter Jesus really. 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
2: So we have to come, drop our titles, drop our positions. We can't have pastors and bishops that are, what's the word, bishops to God. Rather than them to be bishops and pastors to us, they are bishops to God. So they even find it hard to worship God. So we'll come to a church. The pastor will say that the church should be a worshiping church, but the pastor himself is not a worshiper. And he's the type that when worship starts, he's sitting down, receiving something. I don't know. I'm sure he's receiving, so it's okay. But then you want the members to be worshipers, when it should actually flow from Aaron's head, Abby, to his beard, and downwards. But you want us to be worshipers, and you will not be. And most times it's because we've maybe lost the understanding of who Jesus is to us. Not understanding that the posts we have or what position they give to us is not for us to give back to Jesus and come to him as a pastor. We don't come to him as a pastor, as a bishop. We come to him as a child of God. But to the people, we can be bishops and pastors and reverend, whichever one we want.

0: My obsession. Where is Chimdi? So it's not going to be about the songs tonight. It's about Jesus. If you want to experience him, if you want to see him, you can. But you have to look to him and not us. And it's the assembly of God's people, so it's okay. If you feel like shouting, shout. If you want to shout in tongues, shout. If you want to lie down, lie down. Whatever it is you want to do, you believe the Spirit of the Lord is leading you to do, do it. At least don't come and sit down here. You were sitting at home. You have come. Don't come here to and sit down. Engage Jesus. Don't come and look. If he's looking, you can go home and sit down. Enjoy yourself. Look. But if you've come here for business and do it. So if you're led to pray in the Holy Ghost, pray. Whatever, don't limit yourself. Break some protocols tonight. Okay, my mic is having feedback. So I'm the type that also believe that we don't know how to pray as we ought. The Spirit makes intercession for us. I also believe strongly that I don't know how to worship. I don't even know how I do it. But by the Spirit, it is possible. So if it is possible by the Spirit, can we engage him? Can you pray in the Holy Ghost? Speak in the Holy Ghost. Sing in the Holy Ghost. I told you, you didn't come here to play. I didn't say Momo in the Holy Ghost. I said speak. It is the assembly of God's people. Speak in the Holy Ghost. Encounter Jesus tonight. What you want, encounter him. Speak in the Holy Ghost. Speak in the Holy Ghost. Set your gaze upon Jesus tonight. Narrow down on Jesus tonight. Narrow down on Jesus tonight. Forsake everything else. Narrow down on Jesus tonight. Forsake everyone else. Narrow down on Jesus tonight. Let him take you over. Let him quicken your mortal body. No matter what the condition is with you, even if your body is tired, your body is sick, even whatever it is, your body is tired, your body is sick, the Holy Ghost can fix it. The Holy Ghost can fix it. The same Spirit that was in Christ dwells in you. That same Spirit, not a fake one, that same Spirit that was in Christ dwells in you. So engage that Spirit. Let him quicken your mortal body. Let him quicken your spirit. Let him quicken you to yield to the Spirit quickly. Because the earlier we yield to the Spirit, the quicker we will get in. So let him, allow him. Pray in the Holy Ghost, allow him. The quicker we go, the better. Don't look at anybody. You want to be a different in your generation. You want to make a difference. You want to be different. You have to encounter Jesus. The same way Saul encountered Jesus, you have to. That kind of encounter that changes everything. That when people see you, they will definitely say yes. They will say yes, you have been with Jesus. You have to encounter him tonight. Tonight. so that we have people that are burning for Christ and really doing the work and not just mouth. The world is waiting for us to manifest. Truly, it's not about having churches everywhere and no effect. That's not what we're about. Jesus is not confined to church. Jesus is not confined to your ideas. Every time you put him in that confine, you lose out because you don't get anything when you put Jesus in your mind in a box. So encounter Jesus. Encounter Jesus. Fix your gaze upon him. Stop looking about. If closing your eyes will help you, close your eyes. We are here for business. Let the Spirit of God speak through you tonight. Encounter him. Pray in the Holy Ghost out loud. These things are not by magic. We build up our most holy faith by praying in the Holy Ghost. Things don't happen by magic. They don't happen by magic. There's a way it happens, and you have to tune in. There is no magic in our kingdom. There is no magic in our kingdom. We are people that are deliberate. We are people that are desperate, intentional. That's who we are. If you are like Jacob, you hold on to God, you will never miss him. So don't join the bandwagon of people that are shouting the name of Jesus without nothing to show for it. We are not that people. We have to walk in power. We have to walk in revelation of who Jesus is. And the revelation of Jesus brings result. The revelation of Jesus brings result. So if there's no result, we are not seeing Jesus. The revelation of Jesus brings result. Everybody Jesus encountered, they had a result. When Jesus encountered people, he left something with them. He left substance with them. You have to be people that leave substance with people. You have to go to a place and leave substance there. Don't be empty. Don't be empty. Pray in the Holy Ghost. Out loud in the Holy Ghost. Zebariyarado shate pakatai. Jade alada bakoti elegede bosha. 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Irado shati alada man. Yane katai alada baya.
1: Oh, we worship you, we worship you.

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You are the great I am, so we worship you. You are the king of kings and we worship you. Corrava shanda da da nemana, kanda yada, kanda yada, kanda yada. 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We come with thanksgiving in our hearts, singing with our lips to you, O God, who has loved us with an everlasting love. We are here for you. We are here for you. And you alone. Oh, we are here for you. Sa na na na ne ne. Da da da da.

We say thy kingdom come. We say thy will be done. Here in this room, as it is in heaven, we say thy kingdom come. We pray thy will be done. Here on earth, Lord, we worship you.

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You are the bread of life, the fountain of living water. He who was alive and was dead and is alive forevermore. The root and the offspring of David, King of kings and Lord of lords. We worship you.

make with understanding. These are the kind of declaration you make that will make you go through the valley of the shadow of death and you not be hurt. Because you know that he's here for you. You are certain.

earlier, you don't need your phone. When you come to meet with Jesus, I don't understand what you people do. It's because you think you are here to meet with me. If Jesus is before you, you won't remember anything. It takes a knowing. It takes a knowing. We are in time right now. Let me tell you, right now, we are in times of hardship. As a people. But it takes a knowing to declare otherwise. It takes a knowing to declare otherwise. I said to you people earlier, some people that were here, we need to be a generation that is different. Different. We are not that generation that will just shout the name of God without power. We can't be that generation. We need to know our God, because the Bible says, they that know their God will be strong.

put their trust in man. Whoa. I can boldly tell you that in heaven and on earth, all I have is Jesus. The best of men fail when it comes to it. He won the money. Like, yeah.

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It has to come to that point where all you have

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So it doesn't matter how far you've gone. Jesus is your friend. Always calling you back to Him. Always. Yes.

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Everyone, please close your eyes. You're not going to come out. He's the friend of sinner.

petitions, and they call to you for help. You said you will not turn back. This is the confidence we have, that whenever we call, you will answer. These ones have called upon you, Jesus.

today, right now, they receive you.

Lord Jesus, I give myself to you. I surrender myself to you. I admit that I am a sinner. I ask that you will receive me and wash me of my sins. I believe that you died and you rose again. I thank you and I receive you as my Lord. In Jesus' name, amen. Everyone that put up their hand, this is the first step. We had to do it so that you can go in. So you have received Jesus as your Lord. And if it's okay by you, you can put down your names if you want before you leave. And I'd like to have them. So you've crossed the first step. Every child of God that received Jesus is given the gift of the Holy Ghost to perform here on earth, to walk the walk easily. So I believe we are all on the same plane now. Because we have all received Jesus, right? We have all received Jesus. So praise God. Praise God. We are all saved in this room. Praise God.

coming to the beloved. 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Jesus.

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And if you weren't and you didn't put up your hand, sorry. That's all I can say, sorry. Because there is an opportunity to give yourself.

Our generation needs to be rid of the world. 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And it did it in a subtle way. We didn't even know. We are engrossed with things that are not important. We've been taken over with things that are not important. We do activities in the name of Jesus, but leave the Jesus away. That is the truth. I'm one that likes to agree quickly. There's no need, struggling with it.

0: When it comes to me and God, I agree quickly. I can't deceive myself. I know where I'm not up to it. So there's no need for anybody to make me, you know, say otherwise. I know where I'm not at. And I look to Jesus for help. We've been carried away. The world has taken us over. And we've lied to ourselves that, you know, we are in the world, we should dominate the world and all of those things. And really, we are just enjoying the things of the world. We are being controlled by the things of the world. There's nothing wrong. Nothing wrong with enjoying things.
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0: It says, seek first the kingdom and the righteousness, and every other thing will be added. And I jokingly say, including weak. It's part of every other thing. It will be added to you. So it's not a problem. But don't lie to yourself. When the world is swallowing you up, don't lie to yourself and say you are still okay. Don't. Because it will be costly. It will be costly. We need to retrace our steps back to this Jesus we call. Every time, everywhere you turn to, there is a church. And yet, we are the first to say, I'm a Christian.

Jesus. We don't know him. Because there's no way we know him that there's no result. And if we say we know him and there's no result, shouldn't we retrace our steps to just be truthful to ourselves? It's nothing, just say, you know what, I missed it. I didn't get it. So what is the right way? So I can start following and doing the things you said. Why still lie to ourselves and try to use scripture to validate every wrong thing we do? We look for a scripture that fits it. We manipulate it to suit what we want to do.

0: you thank God from. It's okay. And you clearly are not approaching the word of God for insight, but just to validate the wrong you're doing. So I said, thank God that we are all born again in this room, so we can tell ourselves the truth. I will call my friend Pastor Chintok to come. Don't clap. There is no need. And to just talk to us as believers. Let's be true. Let's be true.
1: Hallelujah. Focus on Jesus. Keep your eyes on Him. Just keep your eyes on Him. He's the sweetest note in Seraph's song. He's the sweetest name on mortal tongue.

0: Lord, we acknowledge that no one can know you except you reveal yourself. Lord, reveal yourself to us tonight. Open our eyes. Cause us to see. Please listen to me for a few minutes. I began a quest to find Jesus. I'm not talking about getting born again. I'm talking about finding Jesus. And the moment you will understand it. Because I started to find out a few things about him in scripture. First and foremost, I found out that first, God needed to correct my impression of who Jesus is. First, his eternal nature. Jesus was not created by God. He is God. It's the first thing you must know. He's not an inferior God to God the Father. Register it in your heart. If not, many of the things that he did will not actually become true to you. Jesus is not the second kada of God. No, he is not. And I'll tell you from scripture. John saw a revelation of him long after he had gone. And then he began his book by introducing him again. And he said, in the beginning was the Word, independent existence. The Word was with God, corporate existence. The Word was God, inseparable existence. It means that, listen, so in the beginning there was not talking about a starting of time. It was talking about a beginning that was no beginning. Because if God ever began, when he began is when Jesus began. But because God never began, then Jesus never began. He is not inferior to God by any means. The second thing you need to register in your heart is that if there is a member of the Godhead that created the earth, it's not the Father, it's Jesus. John chapter 1 verse 2. All things were made by him. And without him, there was nothing made that was made. To confirm it, if you go to Hebrews chapter 1, scripture says there, God who at sundry times and in diverse manners spake in time past to our fathers by the prophets, had in this last day spoken to us by his Son, whom he appointed heir of all things, by whom also he made the worlds. So, Jesus, it wasn't God the Father. Because many of us think of Jesus from the beginning of his earthly manifestation. That's the beginning of your error. He had an existence in the Father. Listen, Paul captured it in Philippians chapter 2 and said, even though he was equal with God, he did not consider equality with God anything to hold on to. No. So Jesus is not any less God than God is. I wish somebody heard me. That's why one of the errors you have to confront in your generation is that people are telling you you cannot worship Jesus. He is as worthy of worship as... Listen, I found out... I don't know how to say this one. I found out that God couldn't say, Jesus, come and go for us. God asked, who will go for us? And whom shall we send? He had to, of his own accord, say, here I am, send me. Listen, that's why in Philippians chapter 2, the Bible says that he did not consider equality with God anything to hold tightly onto, but he made himself. God didn't make him of no reputation. He made himself of no reputation. You need to listen to this. He made himself of no reputation. What did the Bible record as no reputation? Taking upon himself the form of a man.
1: Voice of victory.
0: That means that all that you saw in Jesus, especially in those 3.5 years of his full manifestation, was an insult to his true image. So when you worship him and you are saying, he walked upon the sea, hallelujah, that's not story. Walking upon the sea was inferior to his nature. You need to understand it. Because if you don't understand it, you don't know the worth of what was paid for you. Somebody has to reintroduce Jesus to us. Listen, Tosin, he was done. When he finished his work, he lifted up his hand in prayer. I believe that should be John 16. And he said, Father, everything you have assigned for me to do, I have now done. Glorify thou me now with yourself, with the glory that I had with you from the beginning. Meaning the glory that he exhibited on the earth is nothing in comparison to his true glory. So don't sit down and think that it was such a difficult task for him to do the things that he did on the earth. So why did he do what he did? Why did he come? First, that has been sorted. Because he found out that man could never find his way. We were lost and we would never find our way. From the fall in the garden, generation after generation, God has permitted light and darkness to live on the earth. And unfortunately, darkness always swallowed up light. No, you didn't hear me. I said unfortunately. In every generation from Adam. So Cain and Abel met. Cain killed Abel. God gave them Seth in place of Abel, which Cain killed. And then generations later, listen, Cain was giving birth and building a kingdom. Seth was also giving birth, and you were going to suppose that the sons of Seth will also build a kingdom. Then you will find in Genesis chapter 6 that the Bible says that it came to pass when men began to multiply and fill the earth, that the sons of God saw the daughters of men that they were fair. Listen, in that, God created a clear division between the house of Seth and the house of Cain. And then the Bible told you that this thing did not begin with you. In every generation, people who are born of God seem to always be looking into the world to find their patterns. That was when God said, my spirit will not strive with man any longer. Because he also has become flesh. Then the Bible says, but Noah was a righteous man. Excuse me. Where were the rest of the sons of Seth? Darkness has swallowed them. Listen, I started that way so that I can tell you that it is possible for darkness to engulf an entire generation. Your generation is not the first. By the time you travel to Genesis chapter 11, you also see another generation that darkness fully engulfed. In that one, there was no witness left. The people is one, and whatever they propose to do in their hearts will be granted them. And what did they propose to do? Let's raise a tower that will rise up to God so that we can confront the authority of God. And God said, if we don't go down, these guys will do it. Sometimes it is important that somebody calls your attention to the fact that in the earth, too many times, darkness has swallowed up the sons of light. God entered a covenant with Abraham. The rest is story. He calls all of Israel out of Egypt. But Egypt never left Israel. So God buried all of them in the wilderness. So listen to me. God knew that man would never find his way. So God released Jesus in the earth. First, for redemption. Because if the man that fell was a perfect man and had blood, the man that can redeem has to be a perfect man that has blood. So God bypassed the natural seed of man and gave a new seed like it was in Adam. And then Jesus came and died. But that's not the end of the story. You need to know Jesus. Today you have to know him. I'm glad that, like my sister said, everybody is now born again. So we're not talking at the level of salvation. I'm not talking from there. Listen to me. So suddenly, Jesus is now dead. But then we wake up to find out. Peter said he lived in this life, leaving for us an example that we may walk in his steps. We woke up to find out that everything he did in the flesh was not revealing his Godship. Everything he did in the flesh was revealing how we ought to live. So let me say this to you. It means that the true test that you have come to know him is that you are living the way he lived in character and in power. It's easy to speak about the way Jesus lived in character. That's the reason why there's a lot of hypocrisy and pretense in church. When we meet together, everybody wants to look like what they think Jesus looked like. So we thought that he was some quiet guy who was greeting everybody, bless you. You saw the wrong Jesus. If you saw the right Jesus, you will know that character is not a particular emotion or temperament. Character is permitting God to find expression the way he wants to find expression in the face of a circumstance. That means if God is angry and you are happy, you are in sin. Somebody didn't tell you who Jesus was properly. I confronted the government recently on my page. And then somebody said to me, Pastor, you're supposed to be praying for government. You're not supposed to. Then I sent him Jesus. They came to him and they said, Herod seeks your life. He said, tell that fox. That's my Savior. When a man is a fox, we tell him he's a fox. Jesus said, tell that fox, I walk today, I walk tomorrow. On the third day, I'm perfected. There's no way Herod would have understood what Jesus said. He stood in front of Pilate, and Pilate said, do you think I'm a Jew? I can give your life to you. Jesus, with all the wounds on his body, laughed. I looked at Pilate and he said, no man takes my life from me. I lay it down and I pick it up again. He's not your mate. He's your brother by choice, but he's your God from all eternity past. You must understand it. Let nobody downgrade Jesus before your eyes. He did everything he did just so that he can live for you an example, so that you will know that when you are beginning to attain the life, this is what you see. The signs shall follow them. So if we live in a signless generation, it is actually the indictment against us in spiritual places that we do not know the Jesus we claim to have. I say it again. If we live in a generation where the salt has been thrown out and is trampled underfoot, it is evident that we have not arrived at the knowledge of the Jesus we gather onto every Sunday. Let me say the way to pain you. It means that most of your Sunday services are a waste of time. I'll say it again. Most of the places where people gather on Sunday in the name of Jesus, he doesn't even have the recognition of. He didn't show up one bit. We only followed our order of service and we sang good songs. We made good music. We preached one message we heard on TV. Jesus didn't speak to nobody. If he did, the streets will not be the way they are. We have to move out of this religion. And I have no problem with church. I pastor one myself. And time after time, I have to stop and ask the one who sent me, Lord, are you satisfied with my sacrifice?

0: Unfortunately, many of us who are priests are distracted. We're distracted by the things that are not supposed to distract us. Listen to me tonight as we ignite a fire in this place and permit an atmosphere for the Lord Jesus to reveal himself in his glory. I said somewhere recently, I owe no man nothing, so I have no reason not to preach the truth. No reason. Neither am I looking for anything from any man. I've never begged anybody to host me. I'm not looking for anything from any man. Listen to me tonight. It then means that God had one standard and one standard alone in his heart. The standard is that them that he foreknew, he also predestined to be conformed to the image of Jesus the Son. Voice of Victory Radio,
1: connecting you to heaven.
0: Them that he foreknew, he also predestined to be conformed to the image of the Son. Every other quest in church is invalid. Every other message in church is invalid. Everything must spring from knowing Christ the way he is and representing him again on the earth. Let me say this as I'm going to find a place to close. The scripture that we use the most at salvation, the Bible says, 2 Corinthians 5 verse 14, he said, the love of Christ constrains us because we thus judge that if one died for all, then we're all dead. And that he died so that they that live will not henceforth live unto themselves. Listen, let me give you the picture. It means that this is your reasonable response. That if truly, because all of us are saved, it then means that we agree that he died for us. The day you say he died for me, you lose the right to live for yourself. You lose the right to pick up a job by yourself. You lose the right to marry a woman by yourself. One of my daughters came to me and she said to me that somebody asked her out and she was supposed to answer him. And this was what she said to him. She said, I have asked the one who owns this body if he wants to give you the privilege of sharing it with him. And he said, yes, so I will marry you. Listen. You can't hear that kind of girl and think she's under pressure to marry. She's not. You stand in front of her, the first thought running in her mind is, will he still permit me to carry my father's agenda? If he cannot, then I don't need him. I don't pick up a job because of how much it pays. I pick up a job because it is my opportunity to represent Jesus. Listen to me. Even the first Adam did not walk to eat. He ate to walk. Oh God. I wish you heard me. I said the first Adam, he arrived at a garden fully furnished. So if Adam was lazy, he would have just laid down there and year after year after year, the trees would have been producing. They are trees. So you would have always had food. But the Bible said that God made every tree with seed bearing fruit. So every time Adam ate, he met a seed in it. Then he knew that it was his responsibility to replenish the earth. So every seed of what he ate, he had to find a way to dig the ground, open it and cover it, because generations are coming. One of the things I fear presently in church is that there's no legacy for generations coming. There's nothing that will look like Christianity when they arrive. And don't tell me it's impossible. Go to the UK and the US, they'll tell you the story. We've got to raise a different generation. And tonight, sincerely, I don't carry an indictment against any generation. Our fathers did their best. They worked according to what they knew, plowed the earth. They are the reasons why we can be saved today. But a generation has to wake up and say, if we go on like this, soon God will have no witness on the earth. So tonight, Jesus said, when he was about to leave in Acts chapter 1, he said, tarry in Jerusalem until the Holy Spirit comes upon you. Then he said, you will be my witnesses. Listen, This is the ultimate point in knowing Jesus. My witnesses is not that you will go around and share the story of the things that happened when I was here. That's not what he meant. You will be my witnesses means you will live on my life. My life will continue in the earth. Because how God anointed Jesus Christ of Nazareth with the Holy Ghost and with power. Tarry in Jerusalem until you be anointed with power. And you will receive power after that the Holy... The same elements that made Jesus, Jesus. When he left the same elements with us. Meaning when we stand in judgment, God will judge us for the extent to which we did not conform. Because everything God gave to Jesus to do everything that he did was given to us. Our generation has no excuse when we stand before God. Because we've got the grace of our Lord Jesus Christ. We've got the love of God our Father. And we've got the deep communion of the Holy Spirit. Jesus said, the things that I do, you will do and greater because I go to the Father. What he meant was that I had the help of the Father and the Spirit. But when I return to the Father, you will have the help of the Father, myself, and the Holy Spirit. You have no reason. So I decided that I'm going to be a witnessing generation. That I, my life, will bring him glory. Because this is what I know. Behold, what manner of love the Father has lavished on us. That we should be called the sons of God. Beloved, now are we the sons of God. And it doth not yet appear what we shall be like. But we know. Somebody say, we know. No, say, I know. Say, I know. When he shall appear, I shall be like him. Listen, as I close. Except a grain of wheat falls to the earth and dies, it abides alone. But when it dies, it brings forth multiple. It is injustice. I've said this again and again everywhere I've had the opportunity to. It is injustice to the grain of wheat that is planted. If at harvest, what is harvested looks any different from what is planted. How you know it is time for harvest? Is that the maize in the air looks exactly like the corn that you planted. God cannot plant Jesus and reap chintok. God planted Jesus. What he will reap when he returns is the full image of Jesus. It will no longer be chintok that lives. It will be Christ living in me. Saints, I leave you this way today. You must tell the Lord. Please lift up your hands where you are and speak with God. Tell him, glorify yourself in my life. No. It's not a prayer you pray casually.

And you can say in that generation, they didn't have the Holy Ghost. So how did they do it? That is what I want. Where everyone will say, I will worship the God of victory. That the God she serves is true. The God she serves is real. The God she serves is alive. Is not dead.

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He's not dead.

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If not, there is no point living. If Jesus cannot be seen in you, there is no point living. No point.

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I want you to lift up your two hands into the heavens and bless the name of the Lord. Come daily behind us. Just lift up your two hands. He deserves worship. He deserves worship.

Psalm 27 says, "The Lord is my light and my salvation. Whom will I fear? The Lord is the strength of my life. Of

my heart will not fear. The war should rise against me, in this will I be confident. One thing I have asked from the Lord, and that thing I will seek after, for me to dwell in the house of the Lord all the days of my life, to see the beauty of the Lord and to inquire in his temple.

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He breathed into man, and man became a living soul. No, you don't get it. He molded man from ground and said, animals he called from the ground and the sea. With just the power of his speech, his words, he formed a world no one has ever seen. But with man, with us, he gave us his exhale, his breath. His breath would inspire scripture, which makes sense because he is the living word. His breath is in us. His spirit hovers over us, reminding us of him, reminding us of our creator, reminding us of the one that molded us as the best sculpture he's ever made. The one that he decided was worthy to have his breath, to have his spirit. Breathe as the exhale of God.

exalted. He is worthy of the praise. He is mighty. He is awesome. He is incredible. He is faithful. Thank you, Jesus. We love you, God. We love you. We praise you, God. You are highly exalted. Thank you, Lord.

our worship. We brought it happily, joyfully, because we are free worshipers. We're free to worship.

0: presence, oh God, for healing, for help, for filling, oh God, for fresh infilling of the power of the Holy Spirit, for every need, every need, every need, oh God, for healing, oh God. For healing, not just physically, God, emotional healing, God, spiritual healing, oh God. We thank you. I thank you, Jesus, for this family, for this body of Christ, oh God. Without you, we wouldn't know each other. We wouldn't be here lifting our hands, worshiping, waiting on you, drawing close, God. We thank you. We praise you, God. I thank you for everything that you're going to do, oh God. Thank you, oh God, that it's when we draw close, Lord Jesus, we find peace, we find hope, we find healing, we find love, love that never, ever, ever fails. A God who will never turn his back on us. Oh God, thank you, Jesus. We bless your name. We trust you. We love you.
1: He's worthy.
0: We ask you all of these things.
1: He's a wonderful God, a mighty God, and he knows everyone in here and what you came in here with, and he's here for you.

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1: Lifting up the name of Jesus.

I don't know what you came in here with tonight, but we serve a God of miracles. And we are believing tonight without a doubt that some people in this place are going to get radically healed tonight. Because it's simply who He is. So would you put your hand on the person next to you? Because we are the church, amen? The beautiful, global church. Brothers and sisters in Christ. So would you start to pray

enough. Thank you, Father. Thank you, Father. We bless your people tonight. We thank you for what you're doing in this place. We magnify your name above every other name. We thank you, Father, for healing in this place, what you're doing right now, for unity, restoration, the God of all we need, Lord. People that are just coming here wanting addictions broken off, that's gonna happen tonight, God, because that's who you are, the God of breakthrough in this place, Lord. So we thank you for your presence, and we just say you're free to reign however you'd like tonight, God. Have your way in us. Have your way in this venue tonight, Father. We are believing you and expecting you for great things. In Jesus' beautiful name we love. Everybody said, amen. Amen. 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

0: 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He is worthy. 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
1: We're going to sing a song I wrote a few years ago called God, I Look to You. And I started writing this song in my car. And I would sing, God, I look to you because I am overwhelmed, which was the truth. And the Lord spoke to me one day and he said, girl, if you keep singing it, you're going to stay that way. I was like, okay, don't want to do that. So I heard him say, sing, God, I look to you. God, I look to you. I won't be overwhelmed. And prophesy over yourself that it's not about what you're feeling right now, but it's about the truth. I won't be overwhelmed. So this song kind of unraveled with that little story. So here it is.

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He's been giving a name above every name, that at the name of Jesus, every knee will bow. 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
4: Where he has expanded to heaven. What I've known of him. I grew up reading every story in the Bible of this miraculous God who splits seas and he moves mountains. And he is all these incredible things. And if you were to ask me who the Lord is to me, I would say he's a way maker and he's a miracle worker. He's a mountain mover. But in the last few years, I got to know God on a way more personal level. I've gotten to know him as a friend and a keeper and a listener and a consistent presence. That when everyone walks out and you scan the room to see who still stayed, he's there. He's the one that came to every recital. He showed up to every game. He's just been so consistent in my life. And recording this album here in Franklin, Tennessee has been very personal. Because when I was 18, the Lord told me to move here. And I had no clue what I was going to do. I had left a very stable situation. And I even had very important people to me in my life tell me, yeah, this ain't it. It's not the move. But I followed his voice. And there were very lonely nights. And I would drive around this city. And every street that we took to come here today. I remember sitting in my car and feeling God so strong, and that's why I would drive around these streets. And as I came here today, he just reminded me I was always there. Took me to a slideshow of me on my face before him, and him wrapped around me in my closet by myself, crying in Los Angeles, California, asking God, what's next? He's there. So I don't know where you are. Are you in your car? Are you in your room? Did you have to go for a walk to just escape this reality that you found yourself in? He's there. This ever-present, faithful Father, through every storm, through every trial, through every situation, He is still God. He is who He says He is. He's a comforter. He's a peace. He's a refuge. He's a safe place. He's a covering. When everyone uncovered you, He covered you. And He always believes the best. If there's one thing I've learned,

Voice of

0: For he is good, and his mercies endures forever. Come on, shout hallelujah. Right now, get ready, church. It is harvest time 2022. Put your hands together.
1: Please leave your message.

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0: 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Now we're going to hear special testimony from our very own sister Mary. Put your hands together for her.
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3: Whoa, are you I know I'm not Sister Mary. Pray that, Lord. I know I'm not Sister Mary. I want to talk testimony.
4: Brother Christian, what do you have to say
3: so,
4: now?
3: Sir, my testimony is big. You must hear it.
4: Okay, hurry up.
3: Pray that, Lord.
0: Hallelujah.
3: Pray that, Lord.
1: Hallelujah.
3: So, my testimony is like this. I sleep.
5: You're listening to Voice of Victory Radio.
3: My stomach started doing me few.
4: Why this?
3: God. What happened? I said, God, I'm hungry. God said, my son. Look water on the table. Drink it. I drink it. I'm belly full. That words.
0: So that's the testimony. When children

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My friend, it's more than a promise. It's a command. So be at rest. 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

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My friend, it's more than a promise. It's a command. So be at rest. Because while we're worshiping, guess what?

An open heaven showers God's grace and power when strongholds of doubt and defeat would seek to dominate us. Let's welcome God's open heaven in our midst as we resolve to pray for His rule and reign over the affairs of this nation. Our faith is grounded in God's eternal word, the timeless yet ancient words of the

This is God's word. It's his promise. In Exodus 15, verse 26, he says, I am the God that healeth thee. In Psalm 107, verse 20, he sent his word and healed us. The Bible says his word will not return void, but it will accomplish the purpose for which it is sent. God's word in the name of Jesus is more powerful than cancer, heart disease, or any disease that you can name today. So let's put his word on our lips and let his healing come to us as we sing it to him. You are the God that healeth me. Let his healing come as we sing.

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0: 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We acknowledge not just your presence, but the power of your presence. That we can be here and
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2: So we have to come, drop our title.